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You got to accent to aid the positive and eliminate the negative. 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

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Country positions.

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1: This is news from Poland coming to you from Warsaw. It's Wednesday, June the 24th. I'm Agnieszka Bielawska. Welcome to our broadcast from the English service, starting with our current affairs section. And coming up in news from Poland today, Polish radio's debate marks the 35th anniversary of the Polish-German Good Neighbourship Treaty.
2: We are good neighbors. It was a big progress we have had in the last 35 years.
1: Also in the magazine, Polish-Turkish presidents discuss security, NATO, economic ties.
3: These talks mainly focused on the upcoming NATO summit and on Poland's security and priorities, as well as on the documents being negotiated at NATO headquarters, making security policy a key element.
1: That and more coming up. First, though, a look at the headlines. The US eyeing Western Poland for a permanent military base. Polish-Ukrainian lawmakers to meet ahead of recovery conference. Poland mobilizes emergency response as Europe swelters in record heat wave. A potential future US military base in Poland would most likely be located in the western part of the country, a deputy defense minister said on Tuesday as Warsaw seeks to expand the American military presence on NATO's eastern flank. Deputy defense minister Stanisław Wziątek told public broadcaster Polish Radio that several potential sites were under consideration, but said the base would certainly be located in western Poland. He suggested that the northwestern city of Szczecin could be an attractive option because of its proximity to Germany and its transport infrastructure, including a seaport capable of handling heavy military equipment. A base is essentially a small city, Wziątek said, adding that a facility housing between 3 and 5,000 troops, along with family members and support personnel, could serve a community of around 30,000 people. He said preparations would require not only logistical infrastructure but also access to schools, healthcare and recreational facilities, areas that US officials consider important when evaluating potential locations. The comments came days after Poland's Deputy Prime Minister and Defence Minister Władysław Kosiniak-Kamysz said the Pentagon was open to Poland's proposal for the permanent stationing of US forces on its territory, a long-standing goal for Warsaw as it seeks to bolster its security amid Russia's war in neighbouring Ukraine. Kosiniak-Kamysz said Poland was prepared to make the necessary investments and provide land for a permanent American base, describing the project as a multi-billion dollar long-term undertaking that would require cooperation among the government, parliament and the presidency. He called a permanent US military presence the strongest deterrent available to Poland and said it should be viewed as an investment in national security rather than an expense. US President Donald Trump last month announced plans to deploy an additional 5,000 troops to Poland. About 10,000 US troops are currently stationed in this country, most serving on a rotational basis. Polish and Ukrainian lawmakers are due to convene in the northern Polish city of Gdańsk on Wednesday for the 15th session of the Polish-Ukrainian Parliamentary Assembly ahead of an international conference on Ukraine's reconstruction. The meeting will precede the two-day Ukraine Recovery Conference, which is expected to bring together prime ministers, government ministers, European Union officials and senior executives from international financial institutions. relations. European Commission head Ursula von der Leyen is scheduled to open the conference in Gdańsk on Thursday. The event is to focus on economic and military assistance for Ukraine, including infrastructure reconstruction. Poland's Prime Minister Donald Tusk has said that Poland has helped prepare around 200 agreements for the conference, many involving direct Polish-Ukrainian cooperation. The gathering comes amid renewed tensions between Warsaw and Kyiv following Ukrainian President Volodymyr Zelensky's decision in late May to name a military unit after the World War II era Ukrainian Insurgent Army, UPA, which Poland holds responsible for mass killings of civilians. Tusk on Tuesday urged restraint in the dispute over historical memory, saying Poland's long-term interests required maintaining strong ties with Ukraine despite recent tensions. A powerful heat wave broke temperature records across Europe, prompting France to issue its widest ever red alert, closing the Eiffel Tower and paralysing British rail service as Poland convened an emergency government meeting. France recorded its hottest night since measurements began in 1947, and more than half of the country was placed under its highest heat alert on Tuesday as a sprawling heat wave gripped much of Europe and prompted emergency preparations as far east as Poland. Red alerts covered 54 of France's 96 continental departments, the largest area ever placed under the country's top weather warning. Speaking at a London Climate Action Week, UN Secretary General Antonio Guterres said London is boiling, the climate crisis is pushing us ever deeper into higher temperatures and ever closer to catastrophic tipping points, and the energy crisis exposes the madness of a world addicted to hydrocarbons. In Poland, Interior Minister Marcin Kierwiński convened an emergency interministerial meeting following forecasts from the National Meteorological Institute predicting temperatures above 40 degrees Celsius in major cities, with some areas potentially reaching 43 degrees. The hottest conditions are expected Sunday, when the heat wave is forecast to spread across nearly the entire country. Each ministry was directed to take immediate action within its area of responsibility. Fire services and police are placed on heightened alert for fire risk and water safety incidents. The Health Ministry began monitoring for heatstroke and dehydration. We are tuned to Warsaw. This is our weekday current affairs magazine. I'm Agnieszka Bielawska, your host. To mark the 35th anniversary of the Polish-German Treaty on Good Neighbourship and Friendly Cooperation, Polish Radio External Service and Polish Radio 24 jointly hosted a debate on a Tuesday titled A Real Partnership or New Asymmetry, Poland and Germany 35 years after the treaty. Marcin Matuszewski attended the event, and when discussions ceased, he spoke with two of the invited panelists.
4: Aleksandra Rybińska, I'm a journalist for the Polish weekly Sieci and of Polsat 24 TV.
2: Cornelius Ochman, director of Foundation for German-Polish Cooperation.
5: We are talking after the Polish radio's panel discussion dedicated to the 35th anniversary of the Polish-German Good Neighbourship Treaty. For starters, would you say that on average the reality lived up to this agreement's name when it comes to the two countries' relations?
4: Well, the treaty today is in part at least obsolete, meaning that a part of its content has already been fulfilled. Therefore, it is at least partially a historical document today. And there's a part of it which hasn't been fulfilled, and we're still waiting for that to happen, especially on the German side. But I think the lack of enthusiasm for this date, the 35th anniversary on both sides in Germany and Poland shows that we're on a completely different level. We're somewhere else in our relationship between Germany and Poland.
5: But to simplify it, are we good neighbors with Germany, or is it impossible to give a simple answer to such a complicated question?
2: We are good neighbors. Thinking about treaty, which is 35 years old, it was a big progress we have had in the last 35 years. As a representative of a German-Polish foundation, it is a big positive development in the last 35 years, despite an open question in German-Polish relation. But at the end of the day, it's a positive development.
5: Continuing along the line of my previous question, what would you say are the biggest factors hampering the good neighborship between Poland and Germany? Quite naturally, history comes to mind first, but I guess it's not the only problem.
2: Of course, not only the history. One of the biggest challenges is the infrastructure. Yeah, today we have only one bridge more between Germany and Poland than we have in the year 91. So it's a very small progress. Of course, there are highways built in Poland, there are train connections, but the situation is not better than 35 years ago.
4: Well, I would say we have different interests if we look at the policy of Germany towards Russia under Angela Merkel, which was pursued, by the way, for decades. It was, from Polish point of view, a bad policy, which was to the detriment of Poland. And it was still continued on the German side. So I think that was a big contentious issue. And I remember at the time was being brought up continuously in discussions. And now we, of course, in Poland have the satisfaction that Germany has realized it was a mistake, that policy. But still, these differing interests come up all the time. I mean, we cannot expect to be of one opinion on everything. So that's just not going to happen. So today, I think the Poles have sometimes the impression that though we have made great progress in Poland and today we are economically more sound than Germany, we're still not being treated as a full partner, so there's still an asymmetry in our relations in that regard, and we're going to see how that's going to turn out in the future.
5: Apart from leveling the Polish-German status in this partnership, what would you say are main 2-3 points to better the relation between the two countries in the coming years?
4: For me, as I said during the discussion here, it's astounding that we continuously speak about the Weimar Triangle and that Germany also always says we want to cooperate with Poland to make decisions in the European Union together. But then instead of the Weimar Triangle, we have the E3 format where there is no Poland. So I think it's a little bit lacking, the German-Polish cooperation. There are no really common initiatives. Also under the government of Donald Tusk now, I've been waiting for a German-Polish initiative, something to, you know, push the European Union forward, and it doesn't happen. So I think the theory is far away from the practice, meaning politicians say many things, but then these things are not put into practice.
2: From my point of view, it's a very positive development in a case of civil society. On the one side, we have had a low performance in the official relations, but the relations the civil society are developing very well, and the number of persons who participated in the German-Polish forum, more than 700 people, it's from my point of view a big success, and relations in the civil society are developing very well.
5: Better than in the political spheres?
2: Yeah, of course, in the last years, yeah.
1: Marcin Matuszewski was talking to journalist Aleksandra Rybińska from wsieci.pl and Cornelius Ochman, director of the Foundation for Polish-German Cooperation. And you're listening to news from Poland coming away from Warsaw. Still to come in the magazine, V4 leaders relaunch their alliance after a two-year hiatus, and Poland announces large-scale investments in energy and advanced technologies. First, though, however, Poland's President Karol Nawrocki and his Turkish counterpart Recep Tayyip Erdogan discussed regional security, NATO cooperation and economic relations during talks in Ankara on Tuesday. Ada Janiszewska has the details.
3: Polish President Karol Nawrocki and Turkish President Recep Tayyip Erdogan held high-level talks in Ankara on Tuesday, reaffirming the strong strategic partnership between their countries and discussing regional security ahead of the upcoming NATO summit, which will be held in the Turkish capital in July. Speaking after the talks, President Nawrocki described Turkey as one of Poland's most important partners and a reliable ally within NATO. He praised Ankara's role in strengthening European security, particularly in the Black Sea region, which has gained increased strategic importance amid ongoing geopolitical tensions. Turkey is a trusted NATO ally and a country that plays a crucial role in ensuring the security of Europe, especially in the Black Sea area, Nawrocki said. We discussed the possibility of moving away from the standard buyer-seller relationship, but there is a willingness to cooperate between the Polish and Turkish arms industries. I will remind you that Polish soldiers and Turkey are using Bayraktars. Poland was the first to acquire this Turkish equipment. Marcin Przydacz, head of the Polish Presidential Office for International Policy, emphasized Turkey's strategic importance for Poland, noting that it possesses one of the largest armed forces in the alliance and remains a key contributor to regional stability. According to Przydacz, preparations and consultations ahead of the upcoming NATO summit were among the central topics of discussion between the two leaders. These talks mainly focused on the upcoming NATO summit and on Poland's security and priorities, as well as on the documents being negotiated at NATO headquarters, making security policy a key element.
6: NATO, więc polityka bezpieczeństwa będzie kluczowym elementem.
3: Poland's president also told reporters that the value of regional cooperation initiatives as platforms for addressing both security concerns and economic opportunities was discussed. He pointed to the growing importance of regional partnerships in enhancing connectivity, trade and infrastructure development across Europe.
7: I would like to express my sincere gratitude to the President for acknowledging the significance of regional initiatives for Poland, such as the Three Seas Initiative. These initiatives are crucial for promoting infrastructure, economic development and shared responsibility in Central and Eastern Europe. Also, the B9 Initiative and consequently the strength of NATO's entire Eastern flank cannot be fully realized without recognizing this potential.
3: Moreover, during the meeting, the Polish president invited Erdogan to pay an official visit to Poland, signaling Warsaw's desire to further strengthen bilateral ties. For his part, President Erdogan highlighted the significance of the Three Seas Initiative, describing it as an effective forum for advancing common interests and developing the transport and logistics potential of Central and Eastern Europe.
8: Polonya ile potansiyel
3: Turkish construction companies are already present in Poland, doing business worth $9 billion. In this context, we view the Three Seas Initiative as a place where we can also develop relationships based on transport and support for the initiative in this area.
8: Öne çıkan gündem maddelerinden biri gerek İHA'lar imza atmıştık.
3: The Turkish leader also thanked Poland for its long-standing support for Turkey's bid to join the European Union. I hope the support will continue in the future, Erdogan said after the meeting. Beyond security and defense issues, the two presidents discussed opportunities to expand cooperation in education, culture, science and tourism. Both sides expressed interest in deepening people-to-people contacts and broadening bilateral exchanges in these sectors. The leaders also exchanged views on several international issues, including developments in Iran and the ongoing conflict in the Middle East. The visit reflects the increasingly close relationship between Warsaw and Ankara at a time when security concerns remain high across Europe and its neighboring regions. For News from Poland, Ada Janiszewska.
1: You're listening to our Monday through Friday Current Affairs magazine. Next, after more than a two-year hiatus, leaders of Poland, Hungary, the Czech Republic and Slovakia have met again as the Visegrad Four. The summit near Budapest was hosted by Hungary's new Prime Minister, Peter Mojar. The four leaders declared they want to build on common ground rather than old divisions. Agnieszka Łaszczuk has this report.
9: The leaders of Poland, Hungary, the Czech Republic and Slovakia have held their first Visegrad Group summit in more than 2 years in an attempt to revive the regional bloc after a prolonged period of strain. The meeting took place in Kodola near Budapest, hosted by Hungary's new Prime Minister Peter Mojar, whose country currently holds the group's rotating presidency. Slovakia takes over from the 1st of July. The four leaders agreed cooperation had weakened in recent years, largely over differing approaches to Russia and the war in Ukraine. Joint V4 meetings became infrequent after 2022, when the previous Hungarian government's stance towards Moscow created tension with Warsaw and Prague. Asked what had caused that stagnation, Polish Prime Minister Donald Tusk pointed directly to the role of former Hungarian Prime Minister Viktor Orban, who was replaced earlier this year by Peter Mojar. Speaking at a joint press conference, Hungary's new Prime Minister said,
10: "The heart of Europe beats in Central Europe today, and we have every opportunity that in 10 or 20 years we'll look back and say we did everything in our power not only to keep that heart beating here, but to strengthen its economy and competitiveness too. Hungary is glad to return to Visegrad Group cooperation at the highest level, and our partners, the Czech Republic, Poland and Slovakia, can always count on us."
11: Lengyelország és Szlovákia.
9: Mojar highlighted the economic strength of the bloc, which has a combined population of 65 million people, noting that the four countries' total trade with Germany exceeds that of France. To underscore a renewed commitment to regional cooperation, he presented the other leaders with a plan for a high-speed rail link between Budapest, Bratislava, Prague and Warsaw, urging them to seek EU financial support for the initiative during Slovakia's upcoming V4 presidency. Donald Tusk said the group could once again become a serious political force in Europe, adding that everything depended on rebuilding trust, loyalty, and a sense of shared interest among the four states, he said. When the V4 was loyal and united, it also gave a light of hope to all the countries on the eastern flank. I see no reason why it shouldn't again be a guiding signal for all those who stand no chance alone in a confrontation with Germany, with France, with Brussels bureaucracy. And I want to say, when we act, when we'll act together, we'll also be able to bring our ideas into dialogue with the biggest powers. Do you know why? Because the V4 will be one of the biggest powers too.
12: Wiecie dlaczego? Bo V4 będzie też jedną z największych potęg.
9: Slovak Prime Minister Robert Fico set out how that renewed cooperation should work in practice. He proposed that the four countries hold coordination meetings ahead of every European Council session over the coming year, focusing only on issues that unite the countries, he said. That's why we want, once again, and I want to call on my friends and colleagues to do this, that before every European Union meeting throughout the coming year, we organize coordination meetings for which we'll be perfectly prepared. We're wise enough to put on the table only those issues that unite us. For Slovakia's presidency, I can promise we won't raise the issues that divide us.
13: Nie budeme dávať na stôl témy, ktoré nás rozdeľujú.
9: Czech Prime Minister Andrej Babiš welcomed the resumption of cooperation. There was good chemistry. I think we all realize how important this format is. I'm glad we've resumed cooperation and the Visegrad Group can work again. I hope Poland will be active too.
14: Ta skupina může znovu fungovat a doufáme, že i to Polsko bude aktivní.
9: He added that the leaders' talks had focused on energy prices, the situation in the Strait of Hormuz, Russia's war in Ukraine, and the EU's upcoming multi-year budget. Looking ahead, the four governments said energy, economic competitiveness, migration, and the EU budget would be the main areas of focus for the group over the coming year. Issues they describe as ones where a common position is achievable. Reporting for News from Poland, I'm Agnieszka Łaszczuk.
1: Finally, in the magazine today, Poland has announced major new initiatives to boost its energy security and advance modern technologies. The plans include building a new floating gas terminal and launching a technology park in partnership with Taiwanese firms. Piotr Urbaniak has the details.
15: Poland will launch major new investments in energy and advanced technologies. Prime Minister Donald Tusk said on Tuesday the country will build another floating gas terminal and pursue joint projects with companies from Taiwan. The new terminal will rise in the Bay of Gdańsk in northern Poland. Officials say it will strengthen Poland's role as a regional gas hub. The project will be developed by a company called Gas System as the third terminal in the country. The company is already working on another unit in the same area. In an interview with Polish radio, Tusk emphasized the project's importance and addressed its financing. This is a commercial venture, not a project funded by the state budget. It will definitely strengthen our gas security and cement Poland's role as a central dispatch hub, but it is also a highly viable business in its own right. Wednesday also marks the final day of Taiwan Expo 2026 in Europe, a trade fair and business forum in Warsaw. The event gave Taiwanese firms a chance to present their capabilities in digital transformation, green energy and security. It also brought together business leaders, local officials and government agencies from both countries to discuss deeper cooperation. Experts from Taiwan estimate that about 40 Taiwanese-owned companies operate in Poland. Direct investments total roughly $100 million and support close to 3,000 jobs. Maciej Kawecki is an artificial intelligence expert. Speaking with Polish radio, he described the mutual benefits of this cooperation.
16: Polska staje się dla Tajwanu bramą dla Europy.
15: Poland is emerging as Taiwan's gateway to Europe and a pillar of its security, while Taiwan serves as Poland's gateway to technological globalization and a global mindset. These are two distinct areas of cooperation that we must fully recognize.
16: Do myślenia globalnie. To są jakby, wydaje mi się, te dwa obszary, które w sposób kluczowy musimy odróżnić.
15: The Taiwan Electrical and Electronic Manufacturers Association, known as TEMA, represents more than 3,000 Taiwanese companies. During the expo, TEMA announced its plans for a technology park in southwestern Poland. Representatives say the project could draw billions of dollars in new investments. The site will span at least 150 hectares and could create tens of thousands of jobs. The park will focus on technologies for AI servers and systems used in electric vehicle production. Cynthia Kiang is a Taiwanese deputy minister of economy. In an interview with Polish radio, she explained the reasoning behind choosing this particular location.
17: We produce the world's most advanced chips in the world and also the world's most advanced AI servers. And Poland is now very strong, a manufacturing base and also a very important logistic hub in Europe. You have very talented engineering workforce. So I think it offers great opportunities for us to work in the area of AI.
15: Michał Jaros is a Polish Deputy Minister of Economic Development and Technology. Speaking with Polish radio, he described the potential project benefits for the Polish side. This is a true tech hub. It's not just about one company, but many investing and creating real value right here in Poland. We want our talent, our young people and our engineers to stay rather than moving abroad to work in the factories of the future. By bringing those factories here, we can create high-paying jobs so they can build their careers at home.
18: Ściągnąć do Polski, żeby tu powstawały wysoko płatne miejsca pracy i żeby tutaj mieli swoje zajęcia.
15: Taiwanese electronics giant Foxconn will also build a semiconductor plant in the region. Foxconn and other Taiwanese firms will take over land once reserved for the American company Intel, which withdrew its planned investment. For news from Poland, I'm Piotr Urbaniak.
1: And that brings us to the end of this edition of our News from Poland Current Affairs magazine. But do stay with us for more. Your host was Agnieszka Bielawska. Stay tuned. Current Affairs.
19: საღამოს 11 საათზე ჩეხეთის საზოგადოებრივი მაუწყებლის რადიო პრაღა რადიო პოზიტივის ეთერში წარმოგიდგენთ ჩეხეთის საზოგადოებრივ პოლიტიკური ცხოვრების მოკლე მიმოხილვას.

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1: Hello and welcome. I'm Anna-Marie Regner and you're listening to Czechia in 30 Minutes. Coming up on today's program, we look at the clash between the President and Prime Minister over the NATO summit, which is now heading to Constitutional Court. From silent films to Hollywood, Prague St. Vitus Cathedral shines on the silver screen for almost a century. Then we invite you on a trip around Prague's Jewish Quarter. All that coming up later, but first, here's the news brought to you by Vít Pohanka.
0: News.
2: Czech President Petr Pavel has asked the Constitutional Court for an interim injunction that would allow him to attend the NATO summit in Ankara in the beginning of July before the court reaches a final decision in an ongoing competence dispute with the government. According to the court's published filing, Pavel wants the government and foreign ministry ordered to include him in the Czech delegation, secure accreditation for him and his staff, and refrain from obstructing his participation. He argues that representing the state abroad at NATO summits falls within the president's constitutional authority and reflects long-standing practice. Prime Minister Andrej Babiš from the ANO party dismissed the move as ridiculous and said the government intends to lead foreign policy itself. The Czech Supreme Court has ruled that relatives of people who died as a result of complications linked to the COVID-19 vaccination may be entitled to compensation for emotional suffering. The decision came in the case of a Prague man whose 77-year-old father died from a pulmonary embolism shortly after receiving a third vaccine dose. The court said close family members can claim damages if a death is proven to be casually linked to vaccination. The case will now return to a lower court, which will reconsider the son's claim for compensation. The ruling clarifies how Czech compensation laws apply to COVID vaccination cases. Czech carmaker Škoda Auto has unveiled the Peak, the largest vehicle in its history and the brand's new flagship electric SUV. The 7-seat model will enter production in Mladá Boleslav in the coming weeks, with the first deliveries in Czechia expected around the turn of the year. The Peak offers a driving range of more than 630 kilometers, with its larger 91 kilowatt-hour battery, the biggest ever fitted to a Škoda vehicle. Company officials say the model completes Škoda's electric lineup and expect to attract new customers in the growing electric SUV market. Police in Ostrava responded to a shooting on a housing estate on Wednesday after a man shot his wife in the back and then turned the gun on himself. The woman suffered serious injuries and was taken to hospital, but her life is not currently in danger. Officers traced the incident to an apartment in the Ostrava-Zábřeh district. After the man failed to respond to negotiators, police entered the flat and found him dead from a gunshot wound to the head. Police said the suspect had previously been convicted of violent crime and did not legally possess the firearm. The investigation is continuing. State-owned Czech Railways will add extra carriages and hundreds of seats on key routes as the summer holidays begin later this week. Additional capacity will be available mainly on services from Prague to Moravia, as well as to South, West and East Bohemia. The operator expects holiday travel to spread over several days because schools finish earlier this year on the 28th of June. Passengers are nevertheless advised to reserve seats in advance, especially on the busy Prague-Ostrava route. With temperatures expected to approach 40 degrees Celsius this weekend, railway authorities are also monitoring tracks and infrastructure for heat-related problems. Czech football coach Miroslav Koubek says the team must believe in a possible upset as they prepare for a decisive World Cup group match against hosts Mexico. The Czechs have just 1 point from 2 games and will likely need a victory to reach the knockout stage. Mexico has already secured first place in the group and are unbeaten in 24 consecutive home matches at the Azteca Stadium. However, Koubek said his players should draw confidence from the March playoffs, when they eliminated Ireland and Denmark to qualify for the tournament. He also admitted he had been unhappy with the team's performances so far and expects a much stronger display in the final group game. Clear skies will prevail across the country on Thursday. Daytime highs will range between 29 and 34 degrees Celsius.
1: The clash between the Czech head of state and the cabinet over who should attend the upcoming NATO summit in Ankara has now reached the highest court in the land. On Tuesday, President Pavel challenged the government's decision to exclude him from the official delegation on the grounds that it violated his constitutional rights. Daniela Lazarova has the details.
3: Following weeks of controversy over who would lead the Czech delegation to the NATO summit in Ankara in July, Prime Minister Andrej Babiš announced on Monday that he himself would take on that role, flanked by Defence Minister Jaromír Zuna and Foreign Minister Petr Matzinka. The governmental team, he said, was in the best position to explain and negotiate decisions on defence spending, since the government alone has executive powers in this respect. He made it abundantly clear that the president, who previously served as chairman of NATO's military committee and who publicly criticized the government for slashing spending on defence, was not wanted on this trip. Petr Pavel, who has attended all NATO summits since taking office in 2023, filed a complaint with the Constitutional Court. He explained the decision in a video on social networks.
4: I consider the government's decision to exclude the president from the delegation to the summit to be an unprecedented and exceptionally unfortunate step, as well as a restriction of his constitutional powers. I have therefore asked the Constitutional Court to determine who has the authority to decide on the president's participation in the summit and to order the government not to create administrative or other obstacles to the president's exercise of his constitutional powers.
3: Prime Minister Andrej Babiš reacted by saying that he respects the president's right to file the lawsuit, but added that he considers the move unfortunate. He said the setup of the delegation to the NATO summit stemmed from practical considerations and stressed that there was no concerted effort to restrict the president's right to represent the country abroad.
4: I really do not understand the president's reasoning. He has undertaken 61 foreign visits altogether, 10 on a mandate from this government. We recently approved that he would represent the Czech Republic at the autumn session of the UN General Assembly, and the Constitution clearly states that all these activities require a mandate from the government.
3: Babiš said the government would wait for the Constitutional Court's decision before responding further, but stressed that it had no intention of backtracking on the decision. The Constitutional Court is expected to give the case priority and review it immediately. However, even if it does, it is far from certain whether it will pass a verdict in time to alter the government's plans for the upcoming summit. Constitutional law expert Maria Zamečníková says the wording of the respective article is intentionally vague.
4: The respective article of the law is intentionally drafted in broad terms so that it can serve the given political situation or balance of power and provide room for the actors to negotiate, reach agreements and compromise as the need arises. So to a large extent, the constitutional practice is shaped by constitutional conventions.
3: Whether or not the court will base its ruling on the established tradition that as Commander-in-Chief of the Armed Forces, the head of state has represented the country at NATO summits in the past is unclear. However, commentators are already speculating on the wider political consequences of the awaited court verdict and its impact on the standoff between the country's top officials.
1: Daniela Lazarova with that report. St. Vitus Cathedral, the dominant feature of Prague Castle, is known as the site of coronations, state funerals, and major religious ceremonies. For nearly a century, however, it has also attracted filmmakers, as Romana Grajcerova will now tell you.
4: Perhaps the most famous Prague landmark, Prague Castle, together with St. Vitus Cathedral, has appeared in films since the very beginning of Czech cinematography, and it is no surprise since only a few buildings can, in just a few seconds, evoke Czech history, faith, power, and statehood. The cathedral already appeared in the silent drama Varhaník u svatého Víta, directed by famous Czech filmmaker Martin Frič in 1929. The film tells the story of an old organist played by the legendary Czech songwriter, actor and director Karel Hašler. Right at the beginning of the film, a shot of the cathedral appears over the panorama of Prague, accompanied by a poetic intertitle.
5: Nahoře nad městem jako kamenná stráž boží tyčí se do
3: Above the city like a stone guard of God rises the cathedral of St. Vitus into the dusk, its towers connecting the earth with the heavens.
5: Se došera chrám svatého Víta, jehož věže spojují zemi s nebesy.
4: However, the monumental cathedral did not star only in poetic stories. Directors also used it when they wanted to emphasize important moments in Czech history. This is clearly visible, for example, in the film Attentat about Operation Anthropoid, or in the opening shots of the Czech series Kamarádi, where it immediately anchors the story in a Czech setting. The cathedral also attracted foreign filmmakers. In 2001, it appeared in the film A Knight's Tale with Heath Ledger, although its identity was slightly concealed. To recognize it, viewers really need a sharp eye, because although the facade of the Prague Cathedral was filmed, in the movie the main character is supposed to be in Paris in front of Notre Dame Cathedral. In 2006, St. Vitus Cathedral also appeared in the Danish film Prague with Mads Mikkelsen. This time, however, it is no longer a backdrop for major historical turning points, but part of a melancholic portrait of a contemporary city. Here, Prague becomes a place of memories, the search for one's identity, and painful personal decisions. Few Czech buildings are as photogenic. Its Gothic towers, monumental interiors, and exceptional position above the city continue to attract filmmakers to this day. Thanks to this, Prague Castle has also appeared in a number of other international productions. And although the camera often captures mainly the courtyards or just the panorama of Hradčany, the silhouette of the cathedral is usually one of the most distinctive landmarks of Prague.
1: Thank you, Romana Grajcarová, for that report. A reminder that you're with Czechia in 30 minutes, a half hour of news, current affairs, and interesting stories brought to you by Radio Prague International. We now invite you to join us on a trip to Prague's Jewish Quarter with Ruth Frankova.

0: The Jewish Quarter, also known as Josefov, is one of the most popular tourist destinations in Prague, located between the Old Town Square and the Vltava River. A Jewish ghetto was established here in the 12th century. At the turn of the 19th century, a large part of the ghetto was demolished. Fortunately, most of the significant buildings were saved from destructions, and today they represent the best-preserved complex of historical Jewish monuments in Europe. Jakub Schwab, a tour guide and a long-time member of the Jewish community, kindly took me around the district. We started our walk on Pařížská Street, right next to the old new synagogue.
1: The Pařížská, so-called Paris Street, full of Prague's most luxurious brand stores, was built on the ruins of the former Jewish ghetto. On the turn of the 19th and the 20th century, actually the old Jewish quarter got almost completely torn down. With the exceptions of like six synagogues, the building of the Jewish town hall and most of the Jewish cemetery and an entirely new Art Nouveau neighborhood was built on top of that.
0: Since much of Josefov used to be frequently flooded by the Vltava River, the terrain of the newly built neighborhood was raised by about 2 meters. As a result, the old new synagogue stands below the level of Pařížská, and there is a staircase leading to its entrance. The small building with a high saddle roof and late Gothic brick gables was initially called the new synagogue because the old synagogue was already in existence on Dušní Street. When new synagogues were constructed at the end of the 16th century, the old new synagogue got its current name.
1: The synagogue, which is called the old new synagogue, starts the celebration of its 750th anniversary this year. I say starts because the exact date of construction is uncertain, and it was built somewhere between 1270 and 1290, and it's considered to be the oldest constantly active synagogue outside Israel.
0: There are many legends tied to the old new synagogue, but the most famous one is the legend of Prague Golem, an artificial being made out of clay from the banks of the Vltava River. Its creator was Rabbi Lev, an important 16th century Talmudic scholar, Jewish mystic and philosopher, who for most of his life served as a leading rabbi in Prague and Mikulov.
1: There is basically a Kabbalistic concept that a person who is faithful and learned enough to know the exact sequence of the 27 letters of name of the God, so such a person can create a sort of robot and put it alive by placing a parchment with this sequence to the head of the robot. And by this, the robot receives the two lower stages of human soul, which means that the golem is able to obey instructions and to have unlimited energy, but it's not able to speak and it's not able to think, because these are attributes attached to the third level of the human soul.
0: The golem was supposed to protect the Jews against pogroms and help them with hard physical labor. Before the Shabbat, the Jewish day of rest, the rabbi removed the parchment from its head to keep the golem still. One day, however, he forgot to do so.
1: You know, in the traditional Jewish world until today, Friday afternoon is the biggest rush. Everybody prepares for the Shabbat, and also everyone tries to accomplish things that he was unable to accomplish throughout the whole week. So it's very easy to forget something. And simply the rabbi forgot to remove the parchment. So what happened? The energy concentrated in the golem started to look for the way out, and the golem was not receiving any instructions, so it started to set fire in the ghetto. And here inside the Old New Synagogue, the rabbi was approached by someone from the outside and said, "Rabbi, your golem is destroying the city." At that moment, the Maharal realized the mistake and made interruption in the service, went outside, found the golem, and moved the parchment away.
0: After some thinking, the rabbi realized that it would be irresponsible to leave the golem and its unbound energy in people's hands. He decided not to bring it back to life again. Instead, after Shabbat, he hid the golem to the attic of the Old New Synagogue.
1: We are actually seeing the attic up here, and the ladder in the wall is basically considered to be the only, at this moment, known access to there. And up there, the golem is sleeping and waiting for the first time in the history of the Prague Jews to come down and to help again.
0: And what we can hear right now is actually the bell on the Jewish town hall, which is another building that survived the clearance of the Jewish ghetto. So can you tell us a little bit more about this building, or rather it's a complex of several buildings?
1: We are basically talking about two buildings that we can see from this point: the Jewish town hall and the high synagogue closer to us. Now, both were initially built more or less at the same time, meaning on the break of the 15 and 1600s, by the same person, and the person's name was Mordechai Meisel, who at the same time was the head of the Jewish town, the head of the Jewish community, actually, as well as the core Jew of Rudolf II, the Emperor of Austria. Basically, the Jewish town hall was built for the purposes of the Jewish community to have all the offices for the officials as well. Now, the synagogue next to it, which is called the High Synagogue, as I have said, as we see, the three big Renaissance windows are at the first floor. That's why it's called High Synagogue, because the services were always held on the first floor, not on the street level.
0: Can we also mention the clock on the Jewish town hall? Because what's interesting is that it actually goes counterclockwise.
1: There are basically two clocks. Up at the tower there is a regular clock, and we heard the bells ringing. And down here is a Hebrew clock, which is very specific, as you have mentioned, because it's functioning also, and it goes from the right to the left. It's not exactly known why it was made like that. Probably the consideration of the clockmaster was, if by the Jews everything goes from the right to the left, so the clocks as well. We know it's not true, but it was done like this and became one of the Prague's very specific, very famous Jewish sites.
0: From the Jewish town hall, Jakub Schwab takes me toward the Jewish cemetery. We pause in front of two buildings, which are housing permanent exhibitions of Prague's Jewish Museum.
1: The first one is the Klausen Synagogue, which was built in 1696. It's the only of the Prague's preserved synagogues that was built in the Baroque style. And the other building, which looks very old, but it's not that old, is called the Ceremonial Hall of the Prague's Jewish Burial Society. Now, the matter is that the building, which is built in neo-Romanesque style, was built only at the beginning of the 20th century, but the cemetery was not in use since 1787. So, at the very beginning, it was built for some ceremonial purposes of the Prague's Burial Society, but after a few years, yet before World War I, the Jewish Burial Society received entirely new building of headquarters on the other side of the cemetery. So this became, already before World War I, one of the first exhibition halls of the Jewish Museum of Prague.
0: Established in 1906, the Jewish Museum in Prague is in fact one of the oldest Jewish museums in Europe. At the core of its collections were items from synagogues that had been demolished as a result of the clearance of the Jewish ghetto. During the war, it became a safe haven for liturgical objects, books and documents from the defunct Jewish communities around the country.
1: As the Nazis decided to bring into Prague Jewish sacred objects from the whole of the era of today's Czech Republic, basically. So they used the structure and the people working in the Jewish museum in order to make catalogs of that, because they wanted to know what they have, basically. After the war, though, most of the Jewish communities on the territory were not renewed anymore, and there was nowhere to return these objects. And in 1950, the museum got nationalized and worked as a state Jewish museum until it was turned into

0: It was definitely not the first Jewish cemetery in Prague, but it's the oldest Jewish cemetery that we can see in Prague. No one knows when it was exactly established, but the earliest known gravestone is dated back to 1439 and belongs to Rabbi Avigdor Kara, who as a young man was one of the witnesses of the cruelest pogrom against the Jews in the history of Prague, which took place in 1389. The cemetery was used until 1787, when a law came from the court of Joseph II, the Emperor of Austria, which banned any future burials from the city centers. So the Jewish community first went to Žižkov, to other neighborhood of Prague, and since 1890 the current Jewish cemetery of Prague is being used at the Želivského metro station in the era of all the main cemeteries of Prague.
1: The most important figures buried at the old Jewish cemetery include the scholar and teacher Rabbi Lev and the mayor of the Jewish town hall, Mordechai Meisel. You can also see the tombstone of David Ganz, a Renaissance scholar, historian, mathematician and astronomer, and many others. Jakub Schwab says people interested in Jewish history should also venture outside the Jewish quarter to pay a visit to the Spanish synagogue located near the city's main train station.
0: One can also find a very beautiful exhibition about the Jewish life in Prague after the Second World War until the present. And that's something that, according to my opinion, shouldn't be missed and shouldn't be forgotten, that, you know, Jewish Prague is not only history, but also presence.

And that trip to Prague's Jewish Quarter brings us to the end of today's broadcast. You can find more news and stories on our website at www.radio.cz. You can also follow us on Facebook.

place all by yourself, like a crowded airport, a bar, or maybe at a party at somebody's house, and you're just standing there and ain't nobody talking to you, nothing, and you look across the crowded room

0: down the stage, I'm missing old Johnny Cash.
1: Now, is it really true that him and Roy Nichols, Rose Maddox, some people roasted hot dogs in the back of a limousine with ice cream sticks? I don't know, that said they set the curtains on fire in an English hotel room just to warm their hands. Well, Willie, do you know anything about Cash?

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The bright blessed day and the dark sacred night. And I think to myself. 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